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2: 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We start in Southern California, where a woman has pled guilty to a count of paying the homeless on Skid Row to register to vote so they can sign their name on ballot petitions. Now, if this goes any further, including actual voting in elections, but we do know, and it certainly does make sense for our insane direct democracy primary system, that we allow something like paid signature gathering, where it's typically not a volunteer. Sometimes it is. Sometimes there are volunteers who are trying to put forth a citizen's initiative. Sometimes that happens. But what we're seeing with the 50 things we need to vote on in statewide ballots is so many special interests. And you're wondering, how exactly is it that they were able to get enough support to get this on the ballot for some boutique issue that doesn't affect anybody, like the kidney bills? And it's because of paid signature gathering. These people, who usually come from out of state, over here get paid $10 a signature, $20 a signature. I think the anti-billionaire tax is paying $20 a signature, and that opens you up to all kinds of different fraud. Now, this case isn't nearly as bad as the one that J.J. Smith uncovered up in San Francisco, where you had the guys paying the homeless $5 to put in somebody else's name on the voter registration list and have them sign petitions. But this is definitely one of the reasons why you see so many things that why are we voting for this? Why?

0: is this something that goes to the people? And I think the solution here is paid signature gathering needs to be outlawed altogether. That gets rid of the fraud that we're looking at here, but it also just gets rid of the unnecessary nonsense. If you really believe in an initiative, you should be volunteering to get the signatures. That's what organization is all about. Paying people to get names on a list, I don't like that one bit, and I think we got to get rid of paid signature gathering. Now, in Pacoima, in the northern part of the San Fernando Valley, we once again have evidence that the local news is the check on government that you need when you are in a supermajority city like Los Angeles. There really is no check on power. The mayor's not checking the city council. The city council's not checking the mayor. But the local news is here to hold everybody accountable. And the place where this is most noticeable is when you have a problem homeless encampment. Whether it's RVs, tents, or both, if you have called the city over and over and over again, whether you've called 311, you've called the city council person's office, you've called the mayor's office, you sent emails, you have gone through the proper channels, and nobody has listened to you, that's when you call the local news. In fact, I think you should skip a couple of steps and you should call the local news first. And we have great local television news stations. And I'm specifically saying television. Radio does not have the ability to do this. I mean, there's really what, one news station left in radio? Because I mean, I guess PCC counts. They don't even call themselves that anymore. And KNX, they just got rid of their FM signal. So how relevant are they? KFI doesn't really have a news department anymore. We haven't had a news department for like 6 years. But the television news, especially when you talk about painting a picture and illustrating dysfunction, has a special, unique ability to embarrass our local elected officials. And it is why one of the mission statements of this show is to elevate our local television journalists, because they do great work. So the next time you have an issue and the city is ignoring you, the best bet is to go to CBS, go to ABC, go to NBC, go to KTLA, go to Fox 11. They all can do this. Some of them do it better than others. But today, we have proof positive that a homeless encampment that was not getting dealt with for 5 years in Pacoima was cleaned up just 1 month after the neighbors got ABC7 involved. Politicians will not move in the right direction unless you force them to. And usually the only way you force them to is to embarrass them, especially in an election year. But regardless, they don't want to be embarrassed on the TV. And a picture is worth a thousand words when you see just how filthy our streets are in places like Los Angeles. Have you had to fill up your tank lately? It's only going to get worse, people, as we are seeing. I don't know about you, but the gas station near my house, it doesn't affect me because I have an electric car, but my wife has a gas car, so we definitely talk about it. And even if you don't drive, you notice the prices. I think we're like $6.30 for regular. It's almost at $7 for premium. And if you drive certain models of cars, you have to have premium, dude. Well, that's only going to be going higher and higher and higher, because the California Energy Commission claims that we've only really got about 4 to 6 weeks left of reliable supply. Like the last shipments from the tankers that were in the Middle East 2 months ago are now here. And yes, this is part of the problem, is California, unlike any other state, is very dependent on foreign oil imports because we've closed down so many refineries. So yes, this is a problem that California caused at the exact same time that, yes, this is a problem that the federal government caused. This war was supposed to last, what, a week? 3 days? We're now, what, getting close to 3 months, and there's no real resolution anytime soon. And sure, we're in a ceasefire, but the Strait of Hormuz is still closed, and we're going to start really seeing the detrimental effects of that. The first, obviously, being gas prices. But gas prices are a precursor to everything going up. Inflation is already higher than it's been in the last 3 years, which is an issue that I don't care who's in charge of the government, I care about. When things get more expensive, it gets irritating. And one of the things that's really becoming difficult is for restaurants that are already struggling in a place like LA County to deal with the fact that their costs are going up because the cost of just food is going up. A really specific one is tomatoes. The price of tomatoes is going up very high, and it's simply because, you know, it's the having to get it on a truck, and the truck's got to drive it to the distributor or the grocery store, what have you. It's all going to be getting more expensive, and I don't think it's going to get any better anytime soon. And gosh, is it tough right now to be operating a restaurant? Because when you have economic uncertainties that are leaning into this, and, you know, I'm always here for the, hey, we just announced our brand new $12 or $13 lunch specials, because then you get, you know, you feel like they're trying to work with you. And maybe the portions are a little smaller, but that's okay. We could all stand to eat a little less. We, over the weekend, had lunch at Eureka, and we love Eureka. They have a Woodland Hills location. They've got one in Claremont. They're all over the place. They have one of those new menus that's like, hey, here are our $13 lunch specials. And it's like a bunch of stuff that they have on the menu, but if you eat there before three, any day of the week, including a weekend, well, you get quite the big discount. Like their, not their double smash burger, which is my favorite of their burgers, but their American burger, it's $19 on the regular menu. Lunch special, same burger, $13. So that's kind of nice. And it's nice to know that there are some places that are trying to help you out. But yeah, you know, we do okay. And still, we feel guilty if we go out more than once or twice a week because it can be so expensive. And yes, grocery stores are expensive too. Except for Trader Joe's. I don't understand it. But even with the inflation spikes in 2022 and the inflation spikes that we're seeing now, prices at Trader Joe's for most products have stayed relatively stable. I think the beef has gone up a little bit. Salmon has gone up maybe a dollar, but it's for the most part, I still get out of Trader Joe's for under $200, even when I'm stocking up on a bunch of staples. And that being said, I know beef is something that people are really concerned about how expensive it gets. Sometimes you really have to pick your sales. And here's the thing. I have recently been going to the grocery store almost every day because my Pilates studio is right next to my grocery store, my Ralph's. And so if I've ever like, oh, I need to get, you know, mouthwash. Well, I'm going to be there anyway. Oh, we ran out of protein milk. Oh, we ran out of protein cottage cheese. Boy, they put protein in everything now. There was already protein in cottage cheese. We know we get the probiotic cottage cheese. Have those yogurt cultures in there. But anyway, one thing that I notice at being at a grocery store every single day is, you know, the way that certain things have to move, that's how things are priced to sell. And I'm not talking about manager special. But, you know, in a day and age where beef prices are much more expensive than they used to be, when you see a sale, stock up. So on Sunday, I was looking to get beef because we wanted to make some egg roll in a bowl for meal prep. And a pound of the organic grass-fed 90-10 lean ground beef at Ralph's was $6.99 a pound. That's a great deal. That's a very good deal. Usually those are $8, maybe $10, $11. So at that point, while I only needed one, I bought three and I put two in the freezer. And so now I'm good to go for the next two things that I need ground beef. I already paid for it when it was way cheaper. So it's just smart to be aware of those kinds of things. You know, you can freeze almost anything when it comes to protein, and it definitely, you know, buy it when it's cheap and you'll thank yourself because, you know, meat can stay in the freezer for 6 months. But for the most part, yeah, eating at home is a lot cheaper than going out. And I feel bad because I want the restaurants to do well. I want waiters and waitresses and bartenders to do well, but it's expensive and it's only getting more expensive, and this war is not helping anything. In the Bay Area, BART is looking to crack down even further on fare evasion. They put up locking fare gates at every single one of their stations, and it has seen a massive reduction in not only filth, but crime, drug addict, all this stuff that we associate with public transit. They cut a majority of it out when they started locking the fare gates and controlling who gets on and off those trains. And they're going even further now because they want to make sure the gates close even faster than they did before, like a millisecond faster, because they want to eliminate the practice of piggybacking, where somebody opens the fare gate and you try to walk in right behind them. And I wish LA Metro would do something like this, because LA Metro had, what, the tap to exit program that maybe we're starting to pilot to other stations. They're so slow. And it's one of the reasons why we love to cover what's going on in the Bay, what's going on in San Diego, what have you. Every single major hub in California is this laboratory of democracy where we have a lot of the same ideas, but sometimes you have a city or a county that already did something and it failed and they've course corrected. The Bay Area in San Francisco has done a lot of stupid things that then they've course corrected on. LA does not take that as an example. They say, no, you know what? We need to do that first too. We need to learn everything the hard way. In the Bay Area, the district attorneys of San Francisco and San Mateo counties are worried about a new cash bail ruling from the California Supreme Court that would make it more difficult to impose cash bail if the defendant cannot afford it. And we are once again getting into this weird situation. It's true with homelessness. You think about the animal abuse we see on Skid Row, where we excuse all different kinds of crime. You are treated as a special citizen if you're in poverty. You have more rights in poverty. We've made it way too easy to be poor. Our safety net does not need to apply that if you commit a crime, the law applies to you differently. That's not how it's supposed to work. In the Bay Area, Nancy Pelosi made her endorsement 2 weeks before the end of the election for the seat that she is vacating. And Nancy Pelosi has decided to endorse Connie Chan for supervisor. And Connie Chan is an interesting choice. Why did Nancy Pelosi choose Connie Chan? Because her name is not Scott Wiener. In the Sacramento area, once again, the Legislative Analyst Office is warning that Gavin Newsom's budget is a little too rosy. We should be a lot more careful, because while there's a lot of money coming into the state right now with all of the AI boom, and we've got some big IPOs coming out later this year, this could be another bubble that could burst. Maybe it won't, but you know what's funny is right now the entire economy is being propped up on the fact that these AI companies are doing so well. So hopefully they can do more than just create Spencer Pratt videos, and we'll start seeing the real implementations of this technology. Because right now it is all imposed, all the value is on its theoretical benefit to society. Currently, AI is doing a lot of silly things on the internet. Maybe we're starting to improve some efficiencies when it comes to jobs, which is not a good thing, processes and paperwork. But when exactly do we get to the point where it really improves everybody's lives and makes things cheaper, as the Elons love to tell us it's going to? In Stockton, residents are very untrustful of their government because they're trying to say that the water that's coming out of your sink that smells and is a weird color is safe to drink. I'm not buying that. I'm not trusting it. And I'm not drinking any stinky water. In the Fresno area, the mayor of Fresno, Jerry Dyer, is speaking out on the California high-speed rail and their business plan, a business plan that is largely unfunded. So one idea they have to create more funds to continue to build the train that will never finish is to take the tax money that's going to be in those places that high-speed rail is supposed to improve, like downtown Fresno. And instead of that money going to Fresno, that money should go to the high-speed rail. And the mayor doesn't like that one bit. In the L.A. mayor's race, Nithya Raman sat down with CBS News. It did not go well. Spencer Pratt's AI videos are getting all kinds of attention. Also, his Fresh Prince of Bel-Air video is getting a lot of attention. And I don't think that one was AI. I think he actually shot that one. It's pretty good. And Tom Steyer. Tom Steyer is under fire. Hey, that rhymed. Because it turned out with a complaint to the California Fair Political Practices Commission that Tom Steyer has been paying influencers on TikTok to interview him, and they were not disclosing that they are being paid. They're not saying, hey, this is sponsored content. And that would be a huge deal if you try to do that on broadcast television or radio. The rules are a little murkier when it comes to social media, but California itself has passed laws that say you have to disclose when a campaign is paying you to promote them. Come on, Steyer. With all that money, you have to cheat? Not a fan. Antonio Villaraigosa talked to KTVU. It's maybe the last interview he ever does. Matt Mahan talked to KTVU. His campaign just went further down in the polls in that California tracking poll, but I like Mahan. California's golden ticket. How about this? Steve Hilton and Gloria Romero both interviewed together on KTLA because they want you to vote for both of them. I like Steve Hilton. And in the crime blotter, yet another break-in, this time in Brentwood, and a spike in crime going on in Old Sacramento, including a memorabilia shop that has been broken into 12 times in the last few years. If you want to see any of these stories or share them with your friends, your family, your social circle, they're all posted. The link to every single YouTube video, you can watch them right there and you can share them. 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
1: 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Now.
2: A crash in Monterey Park on the 60 eastbound at Atlantic, blocking the right lane, and delays are backing up all the way from the 10. We're also heading into East LA, 710 South connector to the 60 west. Looks like a wreck on that connector could be plugging the drive up and slowing things down coming off of Floral Drive. A crash in Carson, 405 northbound at Wilmington. Second lane from the left is blocked. Delays away from Alameda Street.
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0: It's the News Blitz with Randy Wang on KABC. You know what? How about we get this out of the way right now? I got something nice for you. 790 KABC welcomes Sugar Ray with special guests, the English Beat and Smash Mouth at the Pacific Amphitheater at the OC Fair on July 26th. 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But right now, caller number 9 at 1-888-790-5222 gets a pair of tickets to the show. All concert tickets include admission to the OC Fair. Tickets furnished by the Pacific Amphitheater. Good luck dialing. We're going to do it this week. Got to sit down with the wife. She's very busy. Got to explain, like, hey, here's what's going on. Here's what all these races mean. Here's what Prop ER is about. But we're going to vote. We're going to put that thing in the ballot. And then hopefully we'll see higher than 30% turnout this primary in June. We shall see. We are going to be live on election night from 7 to 9 p.m. I'll be on with John Phillips. I think MoTeC's going to join us for part of it as well. We're going to be on from 7 to 9 on June 2nd, election night. We're going to be triple simulcasting on KABC in Southern California, KSFO in the Bay Area and parts of NorCal, and KMJ 580 AM in Fresno, 105.9 FM. 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Love

0: We're going to be covering the entire state, but we're going to give you all the info you need to know as soon as the polls close at 8 o'clock on Tuesday, June 2nd, about the L.A. mayor's race, about the governor's race, about those propositions. We will have it all for you. So mark your calendar, June 2nd, 7 to 9 p.m., Randy Wang and John Phillips giving you your election coverage. 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
2: For the first time in 23 years, there will be no cherry harvest in Leona Valley, a town in the high desert of West Palmdale. Daniel Martindale reports.
3: An unusually warm winter meant cherries didn't grow this year. Usually weekends in May are a busy time for Via del Sol sweet cherry farms, with hundreds of visitors making the trip to pick their own cherries. It has about 3,600 cherry trees on 25 acres of land. This year, none of them grew fruit. In Los Angeles County, the average temperature from October to March was 4 degrees warmer than the 30-year average. It was also the warmest winter on record in 131 years.
2: And law enforcement agencies across L.A. County stepped up patrols around mosque and other houses of worship after the attack in San Diego yesterday. Investigators said that in that shooting, two teenagers killed themselves after they murdered three adults at the Islamic Center of San Diego. Police believe the attack was motivated by hatred. That's the latest. I'm Jordan Christmas.
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4: A crash in Monterey Park on the 60 eastbound at Atlantic, blocking the right lane, and delays are backing up all the way from the 10. We're also heading into East LA, 710 South connector to the 60 west. Looks like a wreck on that connector could be plugging the drive up and slowing things down coming off of Floral Drive. A crash in Carson, 405 northbound at Wilmington, second lane from the left is blocked. Delays away from Alameda Street.
5: A common sense Republican running for Congress in a seat once held by Adam Schiff?
6: Yes. Hi, I'm Scott Allen Myers. So many people have thought about leaving California, but I'm staying. I'm staying to fight back against the crushing costs, the tax burdens, and the outrageous social agendas. I believe our communities deserve leadership that puts families, safety, and common sense first.
5: Protecting our homes, our taxes, our safety, and our children? You've got my vote.
6: I'm Scott Allen Myers, and I approve of this message. Paid for by Scott Allen Myers for Congress.
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1: 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It's 5:30 in LA. That means you're either sitting at a bar or sitting in traffic. Well, wherever you're sitting, get comfortable, because the KABC News Blitz with Randy Wang continues now.
0: It is the News Blitz with Randy Wang on Talk Radio 790 KABC. 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Our next guest is running for city council in the city of Glendale. His website is patrickmurphy4glendale.com. F-O-R is spelled out. Patrick Murphy, welcome to the News Blitz.
14: Thank you very much, Randy. I appreciate you having me on.
0: Let's go ahead and have you introduce yourself. Who are you and why are you wanting to run for Glendale Council?
14: Well, I am a native New Yorker. Born and raised there. I'm the youngest of nine children. Dad was NYPD, retired a lieutenant after 29 years. Mom worked very hard until the early morning hours doing laundry for all of us. I came to California 41 years ago for the California dream, and I've lived the dream. And I am retiring from my business, and this is my way of giving back. The reasons, that's the primary reason I'm running, but the issues that we're faced with in Glendale are very significant. We have a budget crisis that is now in deficit spending. This year, it is a $34 million deficit. They knocked it down by reducing capital improvement projects. But by way of example, in 2020, our budget was $840 million in total appropriations. In 2024, it ballooned to $1.3 billion. That's a 56% increase. Inflation during the same period was 21%. We have runaway spending. We have spending on bicycle lanes that are in inappropriate locations. And there was a demonstration project on North Brand Boulevard that they put in place for 6 months for a cost of $1.8 million and then pulled it out because it was a foolish plan to begin with. We have an electricity issue. We have power generating policy that is an epic failure. We are 40% higher than our neighboring city, Burbank, which is also a power generating company, city. And we are double the national average in terms of power costs. And if I were to pick a third, which is really a first, is the lack of respect for the public in Glendale. They're both in council chambers and outside of council chambers. There are two types of speech in council chambers. If you are a member of staff or a consultant providing input on a project or someone receiving a proclamation, the camera in the council chamber faces the person. If you are a member of the public addressing an agenda item or you are communicating during oral communications, the camera is in the back of your head. And the incumbents on council have said the reason that they do not show the face of the public is because it is can get disruptive and it can be used in social media after the meeting is over. People take that footage and sometimes they post it on social media. To me, this is a suppression of speech, and it is a civil rights violation. We still have our First Amendment, and they are suppressing our speech. And it, in my view, is a violation of the American with Disabilities Act, because somebody who is watching the television from home, there are taglines on the bottom, the little ribbon, and sometimes those are wrong. And what people need to see, particularly ones with hard of hearing, they need to see the facial expressions. They need to be able to read lips. And I'll give you one example. There was a woman who came in and was speaking to the council with her back to the camera. And she said, the mayor, our Najarian, works like a horse. Well, the tape at the bottom said he works like a whore. That's funny, but not funny. The public outreach is very poor. We had a situation with the land use element, which is a part of the general plan. It is a component of the general plan. The two city meetings that I attended, there were a total of 9 people from the public that attended. There were more staff members and consultants there than there were people from the public. What I discovered in that land use element is they wanted to take the parking lots in Montrose and turn them into high-density multifamily residential with an affordability component. They wanted to take the other public-owned parking lots near or next to the Civic Auditorium, next to St. Gregory's, and turn them into high-density multifamily residential. So what I did is I got with the boards of the HOAs that were affected by this, as well as the board of the Montrose Shopping Park Association, and I informed them as to what was going on. We all decided to put a town hall together, and when we did it in September of last year, we had 200 people attend. And I like to say that when the public performs the public outreach, the public responds. So one of the things that I will do if elected is I will get out into the community. I will let the community know what is going on in our city, because we need their input all the time. We need their input. So I know I went on there.
0: Well, I mean, at the base level of what this job is, it is representative government. I mean, city councils and mayors, they are supposed to be representing the will of the people. And if the people have no idea what their government is doing, then how exactly are they representing them?
14: Exactly right. And I got to tell you, people are tired of being told what they need instead of being asked what they want.
0: How did the locals react when you told them all these plans to take away parking in a city that already is infamous for being a pain in the ass to park in?
14: They were upset. So what happened was the merchants up in Montrose couldn't believe it, that it was actually happening, because it would destroy them. It would shut them down. They would lose business. They would go out of business. And that's the inverse consequence up there, and that is, you're trying to bring more people, which they don't need. This Montrose area is approaching 100 years in terms of being a small little retail corridor. They're very successful. They don't need it. And so sales tax revenue would drop. And sales tax revenue is one of the highest line items in terms of revenue for our city. So that's the consequence. But when I talked to the HOAs about it, they were very upset about it. And that's why we put this town hall together. And there were 200 people there, and there were 2 council members, one who is Mr. Vartan Garpetian, who is against this particular plan in the land use element, and the other one who's an incumbent, Mr. Dan Brotman, who is for the development of these parking lots. And the 200 people let Mr. Brotman know how they feel about it, because he got up there and he spoke. And at one point, he even said, if you don't like what we're planning, then why don't you put together a GoFundMe account and you can buy them from us? And then Mr. Garpetian said, following his statements, you don't have to put a GoFundMe. He's the one telling people that this is what you need. He's the one with the failed generating, power generating policy, utilizing climate change as a major issue, which it's not. The repowering of the Grayson plant, the state of California had told us in 2022, you can run the new engines at 100% capacity if you wish, which would give us the capability to sell power to other utilities with inefficient equipment, reducing pollution in their area and, of course, in Southern California as a whole. What he decided to do, and he convinced his council colleagues, is to reduce the engines from 5 down to 3. They're Finnish engines. They're very efficient. So he took them from 5 down to 3, and then he capped it at 14%. So we can't sell power, and we can't reduce our electricity costs. People are hurting here. Young families are hurting because of the electricity costs. Fixed-income seniors are hurting. I was at Cruise Night, which is a big night in August of each year on Brand Boulevard, and I met a young woman who had 2 adolescent children with her. And she's a teacher in GUSD. She had tears in her eyes because she said, I cannot afford the electric bills. I'm going to have to move. So another consequence, an inverse consequence of poor policy promulgated by Mr. Brotman and Ms. Asatian, who is another one that's running again, along with the third member of their progressive slate, Alec, A-L-E-K, Bartrasoff. He's another member of their self-anointed progressive slate.
0: We are speaking with Patrick Murphy. He is running for Glendale City Council. His website is patrickmurphy4glendale.com. Now, you opened by talking about the budget and the fact that Glendale is in a budget deficit. How exactly

0: Exactly, in the last few years, that spending gets so out of control. It's almost like you've got a college student with his first credit card here.
1: There is a fair amount of labor costs involved in that. So you have the police department ramped up in terms of putting manpower in place. Right now, we have 270 officers. They have a project, they call it Project 300. They're trying to get 300 sworn officers. Okay, we have a very safe city. Okay, so that's one component. But then there are other components like the Brand Boulevard bike path that I talked about. They spent $1.8 million on that and then removed it. The overtime. We're spending over $15 million a year in overtime alone. And this fiscal year, at the beginning of the year, so this is July 1 of 2025 through June 30, 2026, that's the municipal fiscal year, they budgeted a 28% increase in overtime alone. Now, I don't know. But, you know, I've been in business a long time, and you don't budget that much overtime unless you know if you make widgets, you're going to need the overtime immediately. But you don't budget 28% overtime on the front end, because then it just gets abused. And $15 million in overtime has to absolutely be looked at. When you see an increase of 56% in 4 years, when inflation is 21%, there's a problem here. I'll give you an analog. Huntington Beach, their budget is $555 million, I think, this fiscal year. They have 200,000 people in their city. We have 188,000. They have 32 square miles of area. We have 31 square miles of area. They have approximately 9 million square feet of retail. We have more. We have, I think it's about 12 million, but 2.6 million of that is across the street from one another. Their budget is 555, somewhere in there. And we are this year $1.236 billion. They don't have a power company, which is a net positive for us because we're taking money from the power company and putting it in the general fund. But if we were to add the power company cost to the Huntington Beach budget, they would be somewhere around $1.1 billion, somewhere between $1 billion and $1.1 billion. We're at between $1.2 and $1.3 billion. So I want to look at cities like Huntington Beach and other cities that are balancing their budget. They're successful cities. I want to take a look and deep dive into those cities and find out what's going on that's different from us. For example, the community development department in our city, the budget is $84 million. The legal department, the attorney's office, is $24 million. What are they spending $24 million on? That I would like to know. So the budget book is about 2.5 inches thick, and I'm deep diving now, but I'm also focused on a campaign. So I'm doing cursory reviews of the budget, and every time I turn over another page, it's like, well, what's going on here? And every time I talk to people in the city, I find out more and more as to what's going on. It's not being managed appropriately, and it's not being led well by the current city council.
0: Patrick Murphy running for Glendale City Council. Now, for people that aren't aware, Glendale works in a way that all the council seats are at large, so there's no specific district. If you live in the city of Glendale, you can vote for the people that are on the ballot throughout the entire city. All right, Patrick Murphy, I'm going to give you 60 seconds. Make your pitch to voters. Why should they send you to Glendale City Council?
1: Well, again, thank you very much. I greatly appreciate the opportunity to speak with your listeners. I am a no-nonsense person. I have been in my own business for 41 years. I am retiring, and this is my way of giving back. When I come into the city, if I am elected, if you choose me as your city council member, I will not be in City Hall. I will be out with the community and working with the community leadership and going into HOAs. We have over 30 of them. We're not communicating with those people, and we need to communicate with them. I have no political agenda. I will not go beyond Glendale. I will not go to Sacramento or Washington. I am here to serve the people of Glendale, and that's it. That's all I want to do, is help make Glendale better, and I need the public to help us do that.
0: 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That's Patrick Murphy, F-O-R, Glendale.com. Patrick Murphy, running for Glendale City Council. Thank you so much for joining us today.
1: Well, thank you very much, Randy. I appreciate the opportunity to chat with you and your listeners.
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2: KABC Dependable Traffic, now.
3: Tough in Norwalk with a wreck on the 605 southbound at the 5. It's out of lanes now, but the drive remains very slow, leaving Rose Hills. Also, a problem as you make your way along the 101. This is a slow drive currently out of Hollywood. Delays from Sunset Boulevard into downtown Los Angeles. The 10 eastbound loading up in Santa Monica from Cloverfield all the way to the 5. And slowing in Irvine, 405 northbound from the 133 freeway all the way to Beach Boulevard.
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1: I'm just by myself. That being said, when you are working from home, and I'm sure there's plenty of people that have had stints where they're working from home, whether it was COVID, what have you, having reliable internet means everything. And that's why I make sure that I pay for like the most expensive I can get for Spectrum, which is the cable provider in my neighborhood. And for the most part, over the last couple of years, since I started doing this show from my home studio, and we started doing this show in January of 2024, wow, it's been a while, I have had very few issues. That is until a couple of weeks ago, when the internet went down 5 times in a week. It went down once while I was on the air broadcasting, so we had to quickly go to a commercial break, and then I had to try to turn on my phone's hotspot, connect to that, and that was minimal at best. Then it came back on. But it is knocked off a couple of times. My wife had a very important meeting that now she had to go on her hotspot, and I was doing a pre-tape hour with John Phillips recording from home, and the system went down, and I had to explain to him why that wasn't working. So that was very frustrating. What was more frustrating was on the Spectrum app, there is an option to get help from someone if you are not able to just restart the system on your own. But it is one of those help features where, let's just say, it's a robot that's gatekeeping you from talking to a real person, and I could not find any option to talk to a real person. And that's when I remembered the last line of defense to get customer service to talk to you, whether it's on the phone or on a chat, is Twitter, or X, some call it now. And I didn't even need to blast them publicly, but I did slide into Spectrum's DMs, told them my issue. Somebody who's a human responded and said, I don't know what you're talking about. That's not a problem. We're not seeing anything on our end. So then I messaged them another after it happened again, said it happened again. And they said, oh, can we schedule someone to come out and take a look at that? And at this point, I hadn't been checking my messages, so I missed that one. Like 5 hours later, I see it and I'm like, yes, I would like that appointment. They said, oh, we gave that one up. But how about for Thursday? So they came last Thursday. Very nice guy came over. He looked at it. He plugged my modem into his system and he said, yeah, you know what? You're right. This thing has gone down like 6 times in a week. So they replaced everything and they said, now it's going to work great. Although the technician told me about some other thing that he likes to use that he says works better than the Spectrum mobile, the modems. I'm going to look into that. Meanwhile, at the same time, I want to make sure this does not happen again. And I want to make sure that my internet is reliable as possible. So I, for the next couple of months, am going to have a little backup system. It turns out it's really easy to do now. Ordered a Starlink, which you don't even have to buy anymore. It's kind of like a cable company where you just pay them and you rent the satellite, and when you're done with it, you give it back to them. So great. They have some promotional deal right now where it's like $30 a month for the first 3 months. So like, okay, I'm going to try out Starlink. I'm going to see if it's any faster. I'm going to see if it's any more reliable, because that's the most important thing to me. I'm also looking into, they have like cellular internet backups for homes, and that might be something I'm looking

0: looking into. But for the most part, because the system did keep going down. And in fact, after they fixed it yesterday while I was from home, my wife texted me, it went down again. I feel super, super, super paranoid every single time I do a show now. Is it going to go down again? Is it going to go down again? And when the internet at our homes was just for watching television or surfing the internet, what have you, it was irritating when it went down. But when you're a work from home person and your livelihood depends on you having stable, reliable internet, it is infinitely frustrating. So I'm going to keep you updated on how this experiment goes. The first step is I have to figure out how to plug in the Starlink, which might be a little out of my depth. So we'll see how that goes. And then we'll see if it's faster, if it's more reliable. If it's not, I'll send the thing back in 30 days and I'm out like, what, $30? If it is more reliable, I will be crafting quite the goodbye letter to Spectrum. And I will be moving onwards and upwards. But regardless, I am on a mission to have more reliable, faster internet. Because having one show fail in 2.5 years was too many. It's the News Blitz with Randy Wang on KABC.
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2: Here is the news.
3: For the two teens who carried out the attack, saying they were radicalized online.
4: In the vehicle they used, we also identified writings and various ideologies outlining religious and racial beliefs of how the world they envision should look.
3: He says they've also seized more than 30 guns and a crossbow. Also at the news conference, police praised the three men who were killed, a security guard and two mosque members, for stopping the shooters from entering the Islamic Center and getting to the school full of young kids.
5: The FBI, along with local law enforcement in Sacramento, announced Monday that 40-year-old Cameron Lee was arrested in Mexico over the weekend. Officials also said that his two children, 5-year-old Athena Lee and 4-year-old Mateo Lee, were safely recovered and have reunited with their grandmother in California. Lee was charged with murder in the death of Angelica Bravo in July of 2024, and Lee, along with his children, had not been seen since. A tip from the public helped officials find Lee in Baja, California. The FBI said the case involved a nearly six-month international search with multiple agencies. Meta is telling its North American employees to work from home Wednesday. Tammy Trujillo has the latest.
6: That's the day it plans to lay off 10% of its workforce. Affected employees will be notified that morning. Some 7,000 employees will be shifted into new roles at the company. The job cuts come as the social media and tech giant incorporates more artificial intelligence into its operations.
5: And Elon Musk's federal lawsuit against OpenAI and Sam Altman is being tossed. A California jury found that Musk waited too long to file the lawsuit, and the judge agreed. Musk accused Altman of reneging on a promise to keep OpenAI a nonprofit, but Altman insists he made no such promise. That's the latest. I'm Jordan Christmas.
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10: Tough Norwalk with a wreck on the 605 southbound at the 5. It's out of lanes now, but the drive remains very slow, leaving Rose Hills. Also, a problem as you make your way along the 101. This is a slow drive currently out of Hollywood. Delays from Sunset Boulevard into downtown Los Angeles. The 10 eastbound loading up in Santa Monica from Cloverfield all the way to the 5. And slowing in Irvine, 405 northbound from the 133 freeway all the way to Beach Boulevard.
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0: Okay, that's a date for next week. Thank you for being with us, everybody. This is the Howard Jarvis Radio Show. Go to hjta.org. Look us up. Thanks for being with us, and we'll see you next week.
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3: The Santa Rosa Island fire has burned over 16,000 acres of land with no containment. The fire started last Friday afternoon after a shipwrecked mariner fired a flare. The fire, which spread quickly in gusty winds, has now burned about a fourth of the island in Santa Barbara County, with officials calling it the largest wildfire on the island in modern history. It's also by far the largest wildfire currently burning in California. Crews are rushing to save wildlife, including the rarest species of pine tree in North America. On Sunday, 11 employees of the National Park Service were evacuated by helicopter. The Sandy Fire in Simi Valley has burned nearly 1,400 acres of land and is now 5% contained. The fire doubled in size on Monday night, but firefighters are taking advantage of the calmer winds today. More than 33,000 residents remain under evacuation orders or warnings. There are no reports of injuries, and all schools in the Simi Valley Unified School District had to close today. No decision has been made about tomorrow. The World Cup that begins next month is expected to be the most polluting World Cup in history. Daniel Martindale explains.
4: Climate scientists and advocates are criticizing heat worsening and the risk of playing in dangerous heat is increasing. Games will be played in 16 stadiums in the U.S., Canada, and Mexico. There are 60% more games than in the past after FIFA expanded the number of teams from 32 to 48. 5 million fans are expected to travel to and attend games. Freddie Daly, a researcher at the University of Sussex, says the travel alone makes it the most emissions-intensive World Cup that we've ever seen.
3: Nancy Pelosi endorsed San Francisco Supervisor Connie Chan in the race to succeed her in California's 11th Congressional District. In a joint Instagram video, Pelosi said she knows the district, Congress, and Chan well. Chan, a San Francisco supervisor since 2021, entered the race highlighting her working-class background and long-standing ties to Pelosi. I'm Jordan Christmas.
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11: A common sense Republican running for Congress in a seat once held by Adam Schiff?
12: Yes. Hi, I'm Scott Allen Myers. So many people have thought about leaving California, but I'm staying. I'm staying to fight back against the crushing costs, the tax burdens, and the outrageous social agendas. I believe our communities deserve leadership that puts families, safety, and common sense first.
11: Protecting our homes, our taxes, our safety, and our children? You've got my vote.
12: I'm Scott Allen Myers, and I approve of this message. Paid for by Scott Allen Myers for Congress.
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0: branded males of what race?
1: I was going to leave that out.
0: Yeah, I would leave that out, too.
1: Yeah, I don't care, yeah. Actually.
0: How about landed females? What if they have
1: landed
0: a lot of
1: adults.
0: Land? Landed adults.
1: Basically, and that you don't even need to have land, just a stake. You've got a stake somehow in the system.
0: How do we define stake?
1: I don't know, but like you're taking less than you're giving.
0: Oh. Makers, not takers.
1: Makers, not takers. There you go.
0: Yes.
1: Yeah, that's
0: yes.
1: It. Any thoughts
0: and
1: on any
0: we
1: of this?
0: Round them up and put them in. Wait a minute.
1: I realize this is some thick, chewy stuff. Any comments on this? Text line 415-295-KFTC.
2: Armstrong and Getty.
1: Every spam call, every scam text, every sketchy email with your name, each one starts the same way. Somebody found you.
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0: Many people have thought about leaving California, but I'm staying. I'm staying to fight back against the crushing costs, the tax burdens, and the outrageous social agendas. 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

0: art. It is art of some sort.
1: Oh.
0: Why? Because it has an effect on you. That makes it art. Here's your host for Final Thoughts, Joe Getty.
1: You've really made me stop and think. Let's get a final thought from everybody on the crew to wrap up the show for the day. There he is, Michelangelo, pressing the buttons in the control room. What are you doing in there?
2: 6, 7, working my glutes. My wife texts me, said I have to work my glutes. She wants me to be around for a while, so.
1: Yeah, work 8, your glutes. It's important.
2: 9.
1: Well, let him finish his set. Jack, you got a final thought for us?
0: Yeah, I don't remember if we did that hour 2 or 3, but that was about how a man's butt determines his longevity or how healthy a life he's going to have. If you have a good butt, it's more likely that you're going to, all your other joints and body parts and glucose and all kinds of different stuff is better if you have a nice butt.
1: My final thought is this, Mangione trial. How could I forget? Everybody's dressed up like the damn video game character. Could be a major inflection point for this country.
0: You think?
1: Not just the trial and the outcome, but the coverage of it, the commentary about it. How far has the Marxist movement gone to convincing people that, yes, we must murder to free ourselves from capitalism?
0: Yeah, and how much will the mainstream media present it as there's this side of it, and on the other hand, there's this side, as opposed to obviously it's wrong.
1: Right.
0: Armstrong and Getty wrapping up another grueling 4-hour workday.
1: So many people with thanks so little time. 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
0: We will see you tomorrow. God bless America.
3: Armstrong.

0: Armstrong and Getty.
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3: Here is the news.
4: Law enforcement gave an update on the investigation into Monday's deadly mosque shooting in San Diego. More from Jason Nathanson.
5: These subjects did not discriminate on who they hated.
6: FBI agent Mark Remley with more on the motives for the two teens who carried out the attack, saying they were radicalized online.
5: In the vehicle they used, we also identified writings and various ideologies outlining religious and racial beliefs of how the world they envision should look.
6: He says they've also seized more than 30 guns and a crossbow. Also at the news conference, police praised the three men who were killed, a security guard and two mosque members, for stopping the shooters from entering the Islamic Center and getting to the school full of young kids.
4: The FBI, along with local law enforcement in Sacramento, announced Monday that 40-year-old Cameron Lee was arrested in Mexico over the weekend. Officials also said that his two children, 5-year-old Athena Lee and 4-year-old Mateo Lee, were safely recovered and have reunited with their grandmother in California. Lee was charged with murder in the death of Angelica Bravo in July of 2024, and Lee, along with his children, had not been seen since. A tip from the public helped officials find Lee in Baja California. The FBI said the case involved a nearly six-month international search with multiple agencies. Meta is telling its North American employees to work from home Wednesday. Tammy Trujillo has the latest.
7: That's the day it plans to lay off 10% of its workforce. Affected employees will be notified that morning. Some 7,000 employees will be shifted into new roles at the company. The job cuts come as the social media and tech giant incorporates more artificial intelligence into its operations.
4: And Elon Musk federal lawsuit against OpenAI and Sam Altman is being tossed. A California jury found that Musk waited too long to file the lawsuit, and the judge agreed. Musk accused Altman of reneging on a promise to keep OpenAI a nonprofit, but Altman insists he made no such promise. That's the latest. I'm Jordan Christmas.
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8: Crash in Irwindale, 210 eastbound at Irwindale Avenue. It looks like everyone's out of lanes now, but delays, well, they're pretty tough out of Duarte, away from Buena Vista. This is also affecting the 605 northbound, which is heavy from Arrow Highway to the 210 freeway. In Pomona, the southbound side of the 71 slows from the 10 all the way to Mission Boulevard, where they're clearing a wreck out of lanes.
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1: Yeah. That's number one. All right, what else do we got here? We've had a couple of these stories, I think, already. We did the Disney Park one with the guests, didn't we? With the kids, Disney World, people getting frustrated over line tactics where they leave a kid in line and then they all run off and run to one more ride and then come back and get in front of the people and they all get ticked off. It's going to be an altercation, let me tell you. Disney better get going on that. Don't they have those fast pass things that have the time on it anyway?
2: No, they don't have, like, they still have the fast passes, but it's called something different and now you got to pay for it.
1: I think Disney likes to charge for everything.
2: Yeah, I remember back in the day when you used to go just up to the machine and it printed out your number with the time. And then you came back at that time and it was free and you couldn't do as many as like all at the same time.
1: Remember those days.
2: And then they wanted more money.
1: Now you get stuck behind some guy that's gone 10 days without showering. That'll clear some road for you. This story was out too, the indoor grilling. They say the smaller and more tender cuts of meat are the ideal choices, according to McCormick Spice Brand and their expert there, Max Greb, for grilling. Steaks, pork chops, fish fillets, excellent options for indoor grilling, especially when cooked on a grill pan. Cast iron cookware with ridges is recommended for achieving flavorful grill marks. Larger cuts of meat are better suited for outdoor grilling, you think?
2: Just a little bit of a smoke factor there.
1: Exactly. A little bit of a problem there. So get those larger cuts outdoor. Indoor grilling equipment and kitchen space, they say, may be limited. So smaller cuts, cook more evenly. Finally, do you like steak and eggs, Corey?
2: I do like steak and eggs.
1: Well, the history is it started in 19th century Australia with a thriving beef industry and made its way onto restaurant menus. Was a national dish in the 20s. Popularity waned during World War II due to rationing, leading Australians to switch to lamb.
2: Oh, I like lamb too.
1: Yeah, lamb and eggs. American troops stationed in Australia picked up on the dish and introduced it to the U.S. where it became a dinner classic, lamb and eggs. I like the good steak and eggs. That's good. It's also a pre-flight ritual for American astronauts. That's our show. If you miss anything, please log on to our website, whatscookingtoday.com. 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They'll say which one. You say, What's Cooking Today? How do they get the app, Corey?
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1: For our executive producer, Courtney Cadera, for Corey Marino, I'm Michael Horn. Thanks for listening. Have a great day. Until tomorrow, eat well, everybody.
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10: California Senate Democrats are rejecting a proposal to suspend the state's gas tax. Republican State Senator Tony Strickland of Huntington Beach introduced the bill, saying it would have immediately reduced gas prices by $1.08 a gallon.
11: And families who are living paycheck to paycheck, they can't afford these high gas prices. And a lot of folks in California are having to decide between a gallon of milk and a gallon of gas.
10: Strickland says Senate Bill 1035, the Gas Tax Relief Act, would have saved a family of four at least $1,100 a year. Strickland requested the bill be brought to the Senate floor for a discussion and a vote. The motion failed, and he says Democrats refused to even consider it. The FBI says the two teen suspects behind the deadly shooting at the Islamic Center of San Diego were radicalized online. The FBI has retrieved scores of weapons and ideological writings about who they hated. And the Sandy Fire in Simi Valley is now about 5% contained. That's the latest. I'm Mark Mayfield.
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12: In Mid-City, got a couple patches of delays. East 10, right around La Cienega to La Brea, and ahead from Vermont to the 110 freeway. A crash in Echo Park on that South 101. They're clearing it out of

0: lanes at Alvarado, but the drive remains pretty slow moving, almost from Santa Monica Boulevard. Still crawling in Irwindale. This is the 210 eastbound. Delays from the 605. As you continue towards Irwindale Avenue, you've got a work zone, and it looks like there might be a...
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25: 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And right now, it's time to open up the California Crime Blotter.
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25: And this edition takes us to the Inland Empire.
28: There was a huge, massive 6-alarm warehouse fire, and I didn't even know we went up to 6 alarms. And what do you know? It was arson.
25: You don't say.
28: Yeah, one of the employees at the paper warehouse decided to light everything on fire.
25: He sounds like a real doll.
28: For more, here is CBS LA.
29: We have an arrest tonight after a massive warehouse fire in Ontario. Police say an employee set the fire at Kimberly-Clark facility. And our Leslie Marine is live at that warehouse with the latest on this investigation and some concern tonight that the fire could lead to shortages. Leslie.
28: Okay, don't panic. She said could lead to shortage.

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11: 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And oh boy, that was fast. Randy, we have an update on the

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2: Should get the death penalty. 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Now, it's California, and we don't keep anyone in prison, so that's never going to happen. But I don't know. 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What are we supposed to do with no toilet paper? 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
17: A better life with Dr. Sanjay Gupta.
18: You know, I watched a video the other day about kids getting landlines at home. We haven't had a landline in my house in I can't even tell you how long. But seeing these parents about my age being teleported back to their own childhoods, a simpler time before screens, was really powerful. And as for the kids, they sat and had conversations with their grandparents without multitasking or being distracted by a screen. I thought this was a great way to have kids stay in touch with family members and friends without getting sucked into the smartphone era too young. Of course, you need other people close by to hop on board as well if this is something that's going to work. Perhaps most important, I realized, these relics can be a great conversation starter with your children. You can talk about what it really means to be connected in this day and age. Things have changed a lot. I'm Dr. Sanjay Gupta, helping you live a better life.
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20: Law enforcement gave an update today on the deadly mosque shooting in San Diego. Here's Jason Nathanson.
21: These subjects did not discriminate on who they hated.
22: FBI agent Mark Remley with more on the motives for the two teens who carried out the attack, saying they were radicalized online.
21: In the vehicle they used, we also identified writings and various ideologies outlining religious and racial beliefs of how the world they envisioned should look.
22: He says they've also seized more than 30 guns and a crossbow. Also at the news conference, police praised the 3 men who were killed, a security guard and 2 mosque members, for stopping the shooters from entering the Islamic Center and getting to the school full of young kids.
23: Oakland City Administrator Justin Johnson has resigned after allegedly sending inappropriate text messages about female employees.

0: and hundreds of thousands of Californians have already voted ahead of the June 2nd primary. There's a big increase in Republican ballots this year. That's the latest. I'm Mark Mayfield.
1: Plenty of activity tonight in West Covina, 10 West before Via Verde, metal debris in the right lane. Griffith Park, a three-car pileup on the 5 northbound. This is all happening on the Colorado on-ramp. In Norwalk, 5 North over by Bloomfield, it's a two-car crash. Most of the action sitting along the shoulder, and in Artesia, 91 East at Pioneer, a wreck clearing along the shoulder.
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1: KABC. For the first time in 23 years, there will be no cherry harvest in Leona Valley, a town in the high desert west of Palmdale. Here's Daniel Martindale.
2: An unusually warm winter meant cherries didn't grow this year. Usually weekends in May are a busy time for Via del Sol sweet cherry farms, with hundreds of visitors making the trip to pick their own cherries. It has about 3,600 cherry trees on 25 acres of land. This year, none of them grew fruit. In Los Angeles County, the average temperature from October to March was 4 degrees warmer than the 30-year average. It was also the warmest winter on record in 131 years.
1: Several DAs across California are worried about a new California Supreme Court decision on cash bail. The court ruled that bail must be affordable and only those accused of violent crimes can be held in jail before trial. And a Carlsbad man in federal custody on suspicion of attacking a Jewish man in Los Angeles outside of a synagogue in June of 2024. That's the latest. I'm Mark Mayfield.
3: In Pasadena on the 210 eastbound between Rosemead and Santa Anita, working on a three-vehicle crash. CHP right now is running a brake. They're holding all lanes so they can get these vehicles off the roadway. And in North Hollywood on the 170 southbound before Sherman Way, got some debris that's blocking the right lane. And in Inglewood on the 405 northbound before Manchester, still working on this conked out vehicle that's got the center lane blocked.
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8: California Attorney General Rob Bonta is calling for changes at immigration detention centers. Here's Tammy Trujillo.
9: A new report released by the AG's office says many immigrants have trouble getting medical care, especially at the Adelanto Detention Center, where four people have died. In three cases, people couldn't get emergency help fast enough. Inspectors also found problems like pepper spray used in small spaces and not enough food or clean water. Lawmakers are ready to take action, and Bonta says he's ready to work with them on new laws to rein in ICE and improve conditions at detention centers.
8: Southern California facing an air quality advisory due to smoke from four wildfires. Fires are burning in Simi Valley, Lancaster, the Angeles National Forest near Glendora, and on Santa Rosa Island. And Tom Steyer has now spent a record $192.4 million on his campaign for California governor. That's the latest. I'm Mark Mayfield.
10: Well, some good news for folks in Elysian Park on the 5 northbound connector to the northbound 110. That crash has now cleared. That connecting roadway is back to normal. And in Garden Grove on the 22 eastbound after Euclid, a solo crash. That's over to the right shoulder. And in Orange, we've got a cone zone. This is on the 57 northbound between Chapman and Catella. Two right lanes are going to be off limits until 5 a.m.
11: Tune for Fun Summer's return to the Pacific Amphitheater and the OC Fair, where the purchase of any summer concert show ticket gets you free same-day admission to the fair. 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
1: In Valley Village, an accident has been reported. This is on the 101 northbound at Laurel Canyon. Cone Zone in Santa Fe Springs on the 605 southbound between Telegraph and the 105. The two right lanes are going to be closed until 5 a.m. And in Diamond Bar on the 60 eastbound between the 57 and Diamond Bar Boulevard, the two left lanes are going to be closed there until 5 a.m.
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19: Now, it's Red Eye Radio. Gary McNamara and Eric Harley talk about everything from politics to social issues and news of the day. Whether you're up late or you're just starting your day, welcome to the show. 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
20: All across America, we are Red Eye Radio. He is Eric Harley, and I'm Gary McNamara. Good morning.
21: Hello.
20: Thank you for being here. So I'm reading this here. Second batch of UFO files set to be released after lawmaker teased holy crap moment. I did see a headline yesterday. I didn't even read the article that said some former Army general said that the aliens exist deep in the sea.
21: Well, of course they do. Because we don't have the means to go down there and find it. By the way, I saw that movie.
20: Yeah, there was that movie, wasn't there? There,
21: yeah,
20: there was
21: Abyss.
20: A movie. Yeah, The Abyss.
21: The Abyss.
20: Yeah, The Abyss.
21: With Ed, what's his name?
20: Ed Harris.
21: Ed Harris. Yeah. The Abyss. Yeah.
20: Yeah. Not a coincidence that he played Gene Kranz in Apollo 13.
21: Now we'll combine the two.
20: Right.
21: And we'll do the Apollo Abyss.
20: You know what I find interesting on this? This isn't a question of whether there is life in the universe.

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2: There in Washington until it closed in 1985. All right, so there you go. Thanks, Keith. Appreciate that.
3: Decisions to be made between lager and ale.
2: Yeah, right. Well, my buddy apparently went for the cheapest he could find, and it was just said beer on the can.
3: Oh, that
2: sounds like something Al from Married with Children would drink, right?
3: That's from Canadian artist Kim Mitchell.
2: Oh, yeah.
3: Lager and ale is the song.
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1: KABC. Sandy fire in SoCal has burned nearly 1,400 acres with only 5% containment. Reports say it was started by someone using power equipment to clear brush. At least one home destroyed. More than 33,000 residents remain under evacuation orders. California's cracking down on gas stations that are charging unusually high prices.
2: Part of the California Energy Commission said it's watching for price gouging following the rise in fuel costs due to the Iran war. Officials say they saw price gouging after the invasion in Ukraine. Some gas stations, of course, cooperated with the agency by lowering prices by 50 cents a gallon, while others have gotten subpoenas. The agency didn't say which stations were involved, only that they were major brands. Gas in California is now about $2 above the national average at just over $6 a gallon. I'm Tammy Trujillo.
1: The Dodgers trying for a sweep of San Diego later today. That's the latest. I'm Bob Montague.
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6: Memorial Day travel is forecast to set a new record. According to AAA, officials project 45 million Americans will travel at least 50 miles from home between the 21st to the 25th. Over 39 million expected to drive, while 66 million expected to fly. A Superior Court judge ordered Surf City to pay over $100,000.
7: The court order is a result of 2023 litigation in which Governor Gavin Newsom and State Attorney General Rob Bonta accused the city of not creating more affordable housing for residents and not complying with the state's housing law. Newsom's office put out a statement saying residents should be appalled by their leader's actions, which will cost the city hundreds of thousands of dollars in penalties. The courts also ordered Huntington Beach to adopt a compliant housing element by May 28. I'm Sharon Reardon.
6: The World FIFA Cup, the U.S. and Paraguay in Los Angeles, June 12th. That's the latest. I'm Bob Montague.
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8: In Van Nuys, we got an accident at the 405 southbound right after Sherman Way. It's in two middle lanes, and we got a crash in Diamond Bar at the 60 eastbound before Grand Avenue. Commerce, there's a stalled big rig at the 5 northbound before Eastern. The right lane's blocked there. And in Calabasas, another stall. This one's at the 101 northbound right before Parkway Calabasas. The right lane's blocked. Cerritos, a stall at the 91 westbound before Artesia.
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2: This is America in the Morning from Westwood One. Coming up this half hour.
3: The federal government has agreed to permanently drop tax claims against President Trump. Sagar Meghani, Washington.
4: Jennifer Homendy is heading up NTSB hearings into last November's deadly crash of a UPS cargo plane. Jennifer King, Washington.
5: The U.S. envoy to Greenland makes a trip there, and locals describe it as creepy and awkward. I'm Clayton Neville.
6: States that are seeking to create a sharecropping reality.
7: I'm Bob Brown. I'll have that story coming up.
8: New Google AI agent you didn't know you needed. 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
9: The Grey's Anatomy universe is about to get bigger. I'm Kevin Carr.
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0: A common sense Republican running for Congress in a seat once held by Adam Schiff?
1: Yes. Hi, I'm Scott Allen Myers. So many people have thought about leaving California, but I'm staying. I'm staying to fight back against the crushing costs, the tax burdens, and the outrageous social agendas. I believe our communities deserve leadership that puts families, safety, and common sense first.
0: Protecting our homes, our taxes, our safety, and our children? You've got my vote.
1: I'm Scott Allen Myers, and I approve of this message. Paid for by Scott Allen Myers for Congress.
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3: Evacuation orders and warnings expanded around 1:30 this morning. Crews have worked through the night fighting this fire from the air and the ground. Three people suffered smoke inhalation, and a fourth was rushed to the hospital with traumatic injuries.
4: And a third fire forcing evacuations also in Riverside County. Another area told to leave immediately around 12:30 this morning. This is video of the firefight from overnight. Crews have the Verona fire mapped at about 440 acres this morning. Well, good morning, everybody. It's 4 a.m. I'm John Gregory.
3: And I'm Rachel Brown. Thanks for joining us. We do have crews in Ventura and Riverside counties for updates on the fires in our next half hour. For now, though, let's continue our coverage with Shayla Girardin tracking the winds.
5: Yes, we do have some weak offshore winds to start the morning, but a very different story than what we were dealing with at this time yesterday. The Santa Anas have moved out, but we do have just some really light winds to start off your morning. But you'll notice most spots, we're talking about winds in anywhere from 5 to 10 mile per hour range. So nothing compared to what we were dealing with yesterday. Even as we move farther south, relatively calm out there. Now, we are going to see these pick up a tad, but like I mentioned, this is not going to be a Santa Ana trend as we move into the next couple days. What we are going to be talking a lot about, though, as we head into the next several days is this air quality. Now, this is something that is going to impact pretty much everyone as you step out the door today. Right now, moderate for most, but you'll notice those patches of orange, that's unhealthy for sensitive groups. And this red right here in East Los Angeles, that is unhealthy for everyone. So this is definitely a day, if you can, have the air filters going, keep the windows closed. We have several fires burning across Southern California. You heard Rachel and John just talking about several of them, or three of them. Because of that, any area that's going to be downwind from these fires is going to be dealing with smoke, even possibly ash over the course of the day. So that is why we have this air quality alert in place for much of the region. We're talking about out into the Inland Empire and even parts of Orange County as well. So again, one of the days to stay indoors, have the air filters going if you can. We are also talking about much warmer temperatures today, but it all changes as we head to the end of the week. So we'll talk about that, the cooling trend, what it means for our air quality. But for now, John and Rachel, I'll send it back to you.
4: All right. Thank you, Shayla. From responding to an emergency to dealing with their own, this morning we're working to learn what led to an LAFD fire engine flipping over while driving to a structure fire.
3: Eyewitness News reporter Irene Cruz live in Sunland, where investigators are picking up the pieces right now. Irene.
6: Yeah, John, Rachel, good morning. This has been an active scene since last night, and it actually resulted in two LA firefighters having to be taken to the hospital for minor injuries. But let's give you a closer look at what the scene is looking like so far this morning. There are still a number of fire trucks out here. LAPD is also on scene investigating. Both of those agencies are combing through the wreckage. And part of the street, Foothill Boulevard, has been shut down to clean up some of that debris. But, I mean, this was a chaotic crash last night. That scary moment caught on video. This happened a little before 7 p.m. on McVine Avenue, just south of Foothill Boulevard. That footage showing the fire truck losing control, flipping onto its side, and partially landing on top of a car. A video from Air 7 shows the truck resting against an H&R Block building. We're not sure how much damage that building took. LAFD says the firefighters were responding to a structure fire when all of this happened. And we spoke with Panda Express employees who had been evacuated nearby. They say it's not the first crash for the area.
7: This isn't the first time like accidents happen. People are coming down here all the time really fast. So then I'm like, okay, something happens. So last year around, what was it, November maybe? There was another car crash here, but there was like somebody had actually passed away. So we're just thinking like, hopefully this isn't something that happened again.
6: Again, two firefighters had minor injuries. No one else was hurt. Now back out here.

0: honoring Trump and his family and his businesses.
1: FIFA is banning fans from bringing pre-revolutionary Iranian flags or apparel to the World Cup games, including two matches slated for SoFi Stadium. The emblem featuring a lion and sun is popular with regime change protesters, but violates FIFA's ban on political items.
0: TSA has quietly relaxed its rules. Agents have been allowing passengers to fly with medical marijuana as they shift their focus to security threats instead of drugs. You can always stay up to date on the ABC 7 Los Angeles app.
1: Turning back now to the forecast and warm temperatures you continue to track, Shayla.
2: Yes, we have another very warm day ahead. We're also going to be dealing with a little bit of wind. These are not Santa Ana winds anymore, but just keep in mind, I mean, air quality alert's still in place. That's definitely going to be the big concern. So this is something that's going to impact all of us, especially as we head into later today. For now, though, I want to show you downtown Los Angeles. This is really typical of this offshore pattern. We are not talking about cloudy skies. May gray is not the case this morning. We've got nice clear skies to start the day. Warm temperatures on the way, too. Some spots will even break into the low 90s this afternoon. And then big changes as we head into this weekend. Conditions are going to cool starting tomorrow, and then we go back into that May gray pattern as we head into the holidays. Saturday, Sunday, Monday, much cloudier and cooler conditions. Speaking of cool, we do have a nice cool start to the morning, 50s and 60s as you step out the door. Enjoy this while it lasts. You can layer up to start the day, even have the long sleeves, but you will not need them by this afternoon. 62 for you in Los Angeles, Anaheim at 66. And Chino Hills in the upper 50s. So we do have a very light shore or light offshore push, I should say, to start the morning. That is not going to stick around very long. We're going to transition back into that onshore flow as we head into later today. So these are not Santa Ana winds, but it will be breezy. Now, what this means for you is air quality. Any regions that are going to be downwind of that fire, if you're east of these fires, or in the case of the Sandy fire, just northeast, these are the spots that are really going to be dealing with those air quality concerns as we head into this afternoon. And that is exactly why our air quality alerts have now shifted. We're pushing out into the Inland Empire, again, just east of some of these fires, into our valleys, and then also over into Santa Clarita and the I-5. So these air quality alerts in place through this evening. Just make sure you have the air filters on. Keep the doors and windows closed if you can today. It's also going to be very warm out there as well, so you'll want that air conditioner going. San Bernardino, Riverside, both break into the low 90s today. 86 for you in Los Angeles. Huntington Beach, mid-70s this afternoon. And Simi Valley at 88 degrees. LA Orange County, those high 80s we were talking about today, you are not even close to that record. That is the good news. But watch what happens. Tomorrow, you're going to start to feel a bit of a shift. Low 80s for you. 70s returning as we head into the weekend. Very different story. That May gray pattern returns. The holiday will be cool. It'll be cloudy. Some nice clearing by the afternoon. But just keep in mind, very different picture, even as we head into your Memorial Day. 74 degrees. Valley's Inland Empire, 90 degrees out there today. It is going to be a hot one, 87 tomorrow, then cooling to the low 80s as we head into the weekend. Now, speaking of the weekend, right now, Southern California, we're sandwiched in between this ridge of high pressure and then this trough of low pressure that's off to the east. Not going to impact us too much, but I want to jump ahead to early next week. You'll notice very different story. We have a trough of low pressure that's going to roll in and stay with us for several days and bring us a nice stretch of some cool temperatures. So we'll look at what that means for the beaches, the mountains, and the desert in just a bit. But for now, John, I'll send it back to you.
0: All right, Shayla, thank you. Huntington State Beach is a lot cleaner this morning, and we've got hundreds of school kids from the OC to thank for that. This was part of Kids Ocean Day, a student-driven environmental event focused on ocean conservation, being good stewards of our coastline and coastal access for all. After picking up trash on the beach yesterday, the kids formed an art installation depicting someone in a wheelchair enjoying a day at the beach. Let's get another check, though, meanwhile, at traffic with Scott Reif.
3: Yeah, John, I mean, overall it's pretty good, but really pay attention if you travel the 10 eastbound through Claremont. It's on the 10 eastbound at Indian Hill. We had a vehicle traveling westbound in the eastbound lanes. Horrible crash. Only one lane is open. We'll show you in the map here. And, boy, look at the delays on the eastbound side of the 10. Usually it would be wide open this time of the morning, but we have some very slow traffic already on the eastbound side of that 10 freeway. So you are just going to have a tough drive there. I'm not sure we're going to go to that map, but you're going to have a tough drive, and I'll turn the lights back on. You're going to have a slow drive there. There's a look outside on the 10 freeway in both directions, but eastbound, especially towards Indian Hill. Keep that in mind. It's a bad accident. We'll keep you updated. Rachel, John?
0: All right, Scott, thank you. It's Asian American and Pacific Islander Heritage Month, and what better time to enjoy some Cambodian cuisine? The fourth annual Cambodian Restaurant Week is underway in Long Beach. About a dozen restaurants are taking part. That includes Battabong Barbecue and its chef, Chad Pong, also known as the Cambodian Cowboy. You can find his restaurant pop-up along Willow Street and Signal Hill. The restaurants are offering special deals now through Sunday. The event's organized by the United Cambodian Community.
1: Olvera Street is the oldest part of downtown L.A., but the quaint shopping area has taken a hard economic hit. And several of the remaining businesses, shops, and restaurants need customers. Eyewitness News reporter Tim Caputo has the story.
4: They've been frying up delicious taquitos on Olvera Street for almost 100 years, but the future of this legendary cultural marketplace is at risk.
5: Out of the 10 restaurants located here on Olvera Street, 5 of them are shuttered. Half of the restaurants here on Olvera Street are shuttered. That was never heard of before.
4: Edward Flores, the owner of Juanita's Cafe, is one of many third or fourth generation merchant owners on Olvera whose family legacies are in jeopardy.
6: It's been super difficult. I mean, for the past 5 years, we haven't been making any profit. We've been losing money. And this past year was the first year I haven't been able to pay rent.
4: It's been more than just a slow COVID recovery and a work-from-home issue. ICE raids, downtown protests that start or end on Olvera, and other factors have scared potential customers away.
5: We've lost a lot of the tourism, unfortunately, and many of the school groups that used to come here prior have not come here because we have a homelessness issue here on Olvera Street.
4: These family-owned businesses now pleading with the city and the public to support the oldest part of downtown L.A.
7: We just really want to welcome everybody back to the birthplace in the heart of Los Angeles. This is a place for all Angelenos, and not just one time a year. There's so much to enjoy here.
4: They've started a GoFundMe to support the remaining businesses, and La Luz del Dia owner Gregory Berber wrote an emotional post on Reddit that's been seen by 250,000 people.
6: We just felt alone as merchants of Olvera Street and didn't know if the city of Los Angeles still cared for this place. And within 2 days, that post went viral and got over 300,000 views. And it just showed me that the city of LA still cares about this place.
4: Families still dining here leave with rave reviews.
8: We love the people, the food, the experience.
4: As these merchants are hoping word continues to spread that they're still open for business and hoping to make ends meet just like their parents and grandparents did before them.
7: Part of what makes this place special is not only what we sell, our knowledge of it, and most importantly, the history and culture that kind of animates this place that is carried on through the merchants.
4: Tim Caputo, ABC 7 Eyewitness News.
0: Here's what's happening in your community this weekend. 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
2: Good morning. A nice day for you along the coast. We're not talking about any May gray this morning. Clear skies, and that'll stick around till this afternoon, too. Temperatures nice and warm as well. Low 70s for you, but very different story as we head to the holiday weekend. If you have plans for Memorial Day weekend to head to the beach, keep in mind it will be cool. It'll be cloudy. Temperatures only making it to the 60s, and you're back into that May gray pattern. Mountains, no May gray in sight for you today. Upper 60s bumping up to 70s for your Thursday. And then our deserts, you've got some heat in the mix. 87 today, 90s return tomorrow. Palm Springs, 96. John Rachel, I'll send it back your way.
0: All right. Thank you, Shayla. Well, for the first time in nearly a decade, China is buying Boeing aircraft.
1: China has confirmed it's buying 200 Boeing planes and that it's working with the U.S. to lessen tariffs. The move confirms some of the details, the President Donald Trump's visit to Beijing last week. Boeing sales to China initially stalled during a trade war President Trump started with Beijing in 2017. China also said it's working with the U.S. to extend a trade truce that's set to expire in November.
0: An alert for Ford Bronco owners. More than 16,000 of the SUVs have been recalled. The recall covers 2021 and 2022 Broncos with hardtop rooftops. Ford says they can crack due to weather conditions and possibly even fall off while you're driving. So far, no reports of accidents or injuries have been linked to the problem. Impacted owners will get a letter notifying them of the risk and how to get it fixed.
1: Red Lobster is closing a landmark Florida location. Its Tallahassee restaurant, opened since 1970, will shut its doors on Sunday. It is the chain's oldest continuously operating site, serving customers in the same location for more than 50 years. The move comes as the company continues restructuring after its 2024 bankruptcy, downsizing operations and reevaluating underperforming locations.
0: All new at 5 a.m., a cause of death has been revealed. What the medical examiner is saying about her, a Reseda girl who died after a school fight.
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0: And we begin with the Sandy Fire in Simi Valley. This is new video from overnight showing the flames coming down the hills as the wind pushed this fire into new areas.

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7: Looks like we've got some delays in Baldwin Park this morning with a stalled vehicle stuck on your center divider, 10 westbound at Baldwin Park Boulevard. Adding about 5 minutes to your commute with a spectator delay, there are some slowdowns from Vincent Avenue. Willow Brooks, a brush fire is still reported on that right shoulder on the 105 eastbound at Wilmington Avenue. Proceed with caution there. And still we have debris in Palmdale in your right lane, 14 northbound at Avenue S.
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3: A common sense Republican running for Congress in a seat once held by Adam Schiff?
4: Yes. Hi, I'm Scott Allen Myers. So many people have thought about leaving California, but I'm staying. 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
3: A common sense Republican running for Congress in a seat once held by Adam Schiff?
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5: We move into Culver City. Your carpool lane is still taken up by that crash as well. 405 northbound before Washington Boulevard with a 40-minute delay. Bumper to bumper from Vermont Avenue. And Tarzana, two right lanes taken up by that collision. 101 southbound after Reseda Boulevard, heavy from Winnetka Avenue.
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3: A common sense Republican running for Congress in a seat once held by Adam Schiff?
4: Yes. Hi, I'm Scott Allen Myers. 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
4: I'm Scott Allen Myers, and I approve of this message. 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
2: A common sense Republican running for Congress in a seat once held by Adam Schiff?
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0: rising from the heart of the swamp, a beacon of truth is casting its light. 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
1: All right, 844-484-3872, 844-4-THE-USA. That's the way to join us today, from coast to coast, from sea to shining sea. Well, when you accuse the president of the United States of being a pedophile, and you are a Republican congressman in Kentucky, sometimes you lose your primary. This is not a shock. I love all the reactions like, oh my goodness, Thomas Massey lost the primary in Kentucky. There's nothing shocking about this, ladies and gentlemen. The guy was standing with BlueAnon in the fall, standing in front of a bunch of deranged lefties, holding up signs that said,

0: 790.
1: California residents are calling for an end to Islamophobia after three people were killed at a San Diego mosque. Three adults were killed Monday when they kept two armed attackers from entering the Islamic Center of San Diego, which was full of children at the time. On Tuesday night, an interfaith vigil was held outside the mosque where the three victims were hailed as heroes for giving their lives to protect the children. California Attorney General Rob Bonta is calling for changes at immigration detention centers. A new report released by the AG's office says many immigrants have trouble getting medical care, especially at the Adelanto Detention Center, where four people have died. In three cases, people couldn't get emergency help fast enough. Inspectors also found problems like pepper spray used in small spaces and not enough food or clean water. And tennis legend Billie Jean King is now a college graduate at the age of 82. She earned her undergraduate degree in history from Cal State Los Angeles on Monday. That's the latest. I'm John Fink.
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4: A recent overturned wreck involving a big rig is in Castaic, 5 southbound before Lake Hughes Road. Currently, it has only your two right lanes open, so you will want to give yourself a head start or take an alternate route if possible. If not, again, give yourself a couple extra minutes before you hit the roadway there. And in Highland Park, only your central lane is open following a collision, 110 southbound just after Avenue 60.
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4: There's about 3,600 cherry trees on 25 acres of land. This year, none of them grew fruit. In Los Angeles County, the average temperature from October to March was 4 degrees warmer than the 30-year average. It was also the warmest winter on record in 131 years.
5: And Rod Stewart seems to be hinting at retirement from touring. Mark Mayfield explains.
6: During a call into British sports network TalkSport, the singer was asked about his upcoming touring plans. He told the host that he has 40-something shows planned for this year, a 2027 tour planned in the UK, and that'll probably be it. He added, "I'll have to do something new. Come on your show more often." The 2027 shows Stewart referred to haven't officially been announced as of yet.
5: Rod the Mod plays the Hollywood Bowl on June 10th. I'm John Fink.
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9: Southbound side of the 5, right around Alondra. You've got some slowing there. There may be a crash in lanes. No report of anything yet, but definitely seeing some sudden slowing there. Also very slow on the 101 freeway as you head southbound all the way back from Hollywood Boulevard. Nothing but brake lights all the way down to the 4-level interchange. And still got that mess in Castaic 5 freeway southbound before Lake Hughes. The two right lanes are blocked with an overturned big rig.
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10: A common sense Republican running for Congress in a seat once held by Adam Schiff?
11: 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Hi, I'm Scott Allen Myers. 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
8: There's something I'd like to talk to you about today, something that's been circulating on the internet that's become a real problem. Deep fake videos of me endorsing products that I've never even heard of and I have no relationship with whatsoever. Let me tell you clearly, these videos are scams. They are designed to take your money. Now, a couple things you should keep in mind. If something sounds too good to be true, it probably is. When you look at these videos, if they don't seem natural, if there's something off about them, the audio or the video, it's probably AI generated. And if you come across something that does pique your interest, see if you can find evidence of it from other sources. I promise you this, if I discover something incredible that you need to know about, I'm going to talk about it somewhere that you can easily find, not on some shady social media site. I'm Dr. Sanjay Gupta, helping you live a better life.
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0: A common sense Republican running for Congress in a seat once held by Adam Schiff?
1: Yes. Hi, I'm Scott Allen Myers. So many people have thought about leaving California, but I'm staying. I'm staying to fight back against the crushing costs, the tax burdens, and the outrageous social agendas. I believe our communities deserve leadership that puts families, safety, and common sense first.
0: 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You've got my vote.
1: I'm Scott Allen Myers, and I approve of this message. Paid for by Scott Allen Myers for Congress.
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5: For responding to a structure fire. The two firefighters were treated for minor injuries. No other injuries were reported. LAPD is investigating to determine the cause of the crash. 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
7: In the Coalinga Pass on the 101 North at Lankershim, they just did a break and cleared that crash from the lanes. Now, past that, 101 North at Vineland got a stall reported in the second lane from your left. Sherman Oaks, 405 South at Sepulveda, trying to clear an accident from the middle lane over to the right shoulder. Downtown LA and the 110 North at 6th got a stall block in the right lane. And in Castaic, still a sig alert, 5 southbound before lower crossover. Two right lanes are blocked.
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8: 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I'm Jeff Vaughn from On LACA. LAPD says they discovered a 4-year-old boy dead inside of a parked car in Valley Village. No arrests, no suspects. Investigators say they do not know how long the child was alone in that car. LAPD investigating as a possible homicide. TikTok star Gabriela Lauren Gonzalez has been charged with trying to kill the father of her 7-year-old by hiring a hitman, according to the LADA's office. Gonzalez, along with her father Francisco Gonzalez and current boyfriend Kai Ferrone Cordry, have been charged with attempted murder, conspiracy to commit murder, and solicitation of murder. Prosecutors say the three plotted to kill Father Jack Avery, a member of the boy band Why Don't We. The DA says the motive stems from a dispute over child custody. 4 fires burning right now in the Southland. First, the Sandy Fire at 15% contained in 1,700 acres. Mandatory evacuation orders remain in effect for parts of L.A. and Ventura counties. At least one home and several

0: A common sense Republican running for Congress in a seat once held by Adam Schiff?
1: Yes. Hi, I'm Scott Allen Myers. So many people have thought about leaving California, but I'm staying. I'm staying to fight back against the crushing costs, the tax burdens, and the outrageous social agendas. I believe our communities deserve leadership that puts families, safety, and common sense first.
0: Protecting our homes, our taxes, our safety, and our children? You've got my vote.
1: I'm Scott Allen Myers, and I approve of this message. 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
2: 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I'm Jeff Vaughn. 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
0: A common sense Republican running for Congress in a seat once held by Adam Schiff?
1: Yes. Hi, I'm Scott Allen Myers. So many people have thought about leaving California, but I'm staying. I'm staying to fight back against the crushing costs, the tax burdens, and the outrageous social agendas. I believe our communities deserve leadership that puts families, safety, and common sense first.
0: Protecting our homes, our taxes, our safety, and our children? You've got my vote.
1: I'm Scott Allen Myers, and I approve of this message. 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
5: We still have a sick alert in Castaic on the 5 southbound before the lower crossover. Got an overturned big rig. The two right lanes are blocked. It is a crawl from Templin Highway. In Pomona, 57 north of Villa Verde, heads up a ladder in the middle lanes. And on the 57 south to the 10 east, doing a break, trying to clear a stall there. In Carson, 405 southbound after Wilmington Avenue, they did get that accident moved to the right shoulder. It's slow from Carson Street.
0: A common sense Republican running for Congress in a seat once held by Adam Schiff?
1: Yes. Hi, I'm Scott Allen Myers. So many people have thought about leaving California, but I'm staying. I'm staying to fight back against the crushing costs, the tax burdens, and the outrageous social agendas. I believe our communities deserve leadership that puts families, safety, and common sense first.
0: Protecting our homes, our taxes, our safety, and our children? You've got my vote.
1: I'm Scott Allen Myers, and I approve of this message. Paid for by Scott Allen Myers for Congress.
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21: 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And John Phillips is just the man to lead the charge. 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
23: John, during the break, we got an email from an anonymous L.A. County Fire Department firefighter. We're not going to reveal their name, but this is what they had to say. Being an L.A. County FD firefighter, Bass is totally full of bleep that the county was not prepared. We deployed units centrally located because of the wind event, and it happens all the time, whether it be wind.

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4: 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Why this is a kink, I don't know. For more, here is ABC 7 in the Bay.
5: Before sunrise, Sunnyvale, a woman at this 24-hour fitness was shocked to see a man with a camera recording her in the shower.
4: Yikes.
0: What's the explanation once you get caught?
5: A blatant invasion of privacy that has caught the attention of gym goers and the Sunnyvale Department of Safety.
6: Absolutely surprising, shocking. I've never even felt uncomfortable.
7: I find it super creepy.
4: I mean, everyone feels uncomfortable at a 24-hour fitness, but that's neither here nor there.
0: Oh, no. Those machines, I'm telling you. They kill you while you're doing it. And then the worst part is, after you do it, you can't even sit down in a chair because your legs are killing you so much. What's that machine that they have at the gym that looks like the abortion stirrups? That one's the worst.
4: Let's move on.
6: It felt uncomfortable.
7: I find it super creepy. I come to this gym all the time, so it's just weird that somebody would come early in the morning and do such a thing. In such a nice area.
5: Police are searching for a man who made his way into a women's locker room at this gym located on Sunnyvale Saratoga Road on May 16th. The Department of Public Safety could not give us much information in the early...
4: There's no controlled entrance to get into the women's locker room at the 24-hour fitness, even with that $150 monthly fee?
0: Yeah, how do you just waltz in there?
5: The Department of Public Safety could not give us much information in the early phase of their investigation, but the department believes this is an isolated incident and was on site Monday taking witness statements and looking through security camera footage.
8: We did speak with the gym's general manager, who says staff is aware of this incident and they're working with police. But as far as media requests, those go through corporate. And at the time this story aired, we have yet to hear back.
4: Well, if you email corporate wanting a comment on this story, they're going to email you back asking that if you want a free guest pass.
0: Yeah, that's when you find out the 24-hour fitness closes at 5, at least the corporate offices do.
7: It is disappointing to hear that people's privacy is being, you know, infringed on like that.
5: Jenna Burkhalter.
4: I mean, we're in a society where any kind of pornography you want is right at your fingertips. You got to go film your own.
0: And risk going to jail over it, too, because this one got caught.
5: Jenna Burkhalter works out at this gym at all times of the day, one of the perks of a 24-hour fitness. This incident happened at 4 a.m., a time when Burkhalter says she still feels safe, even with fewer people around. Others we spoke with say while the staff here does a...
4: The 24-hour gyms in the later parts of the night are home to some very interesting events. I used to. Now, it wasn't a 24-hour fitness. It was the now-defunct Santa Clarita Athletic Club. In my early, early, early 20s, my idiot buddy and I would go get a couple of 40s at the gas station, chug them, and then go work out.
0: Wait, you worked out blowing a point too?
4: Yes. We decided that this was great motivation to get a good workout on by chugging beer and eventually things like Jägermeister and Rumpelmans before we worked out at the gym at 2 a.m.
0: Did anyone identify the fact that you two were obliterated?
4: One time, I'm pretty sure, and no, I'm not pretty sure, I'm 100% sure, I was wandering around that gym blackout drunk.
0: I'm sure your form was great, though.
5: Even with fewer people around. Others we spoke with say while the staff here does a great job keeping guests safe.
4: Well, they didn't this time.
0: Yeah, what evidence is of that happening?
5: Security enhancements would be welcome after this incident.
9: People walking around on the floor, I think, would be...
4: All right, we're checking you in. All right, you've paid your monthly fee. Okay, you've got your gym bag with you. What's the GoPro for?
0: I wonder if it's one of these things where he told someone that he identifies as a woman.
5: Security enhancements would be welcome after this incident.
9: People walking around on the floor, I think, would be good, that are part of the team. I think that's something that we're lacking here at 24 Hour Fitness in general across a lot of gyms.
4: Well, 24 Hour Fitness does not have the budget for security or anyone to help you feel safe. They have to spend all of their money on sales reps that do cheap tactics, like in this really happened to me about 10 years ago, where I had a tour of a 24-hour fitness, and the guy showing me around was like, hey, do you understand all of the attention you're going to get from the ladies when you start working out? And then he has a plant come up to him and says, hey, I saw you working out earlier. Here's my phone number.
0: Well, hey, maybe that guy's now on pervert patrol.
9: I think that's something that we're lacking here at 24 Hour Fitness in general across a lot of gyms. Staff don't really walk around the floors that much, ensuring that, you know, everyone is safe and that nothing like that is happening, right?
4: If there's not even anyone making sure that someone's wiping down the machines afterwards.
0: What's gone wrong with society where you can't even take a shower after a workout without worrying about being on OnlyFans?
5: If you have any information regarding this case, you are asked to contact the Sunnyvale Department of Public Safety.
4: So there you go. It happened yet again. I feel like this is the second one of these stories we've had in just the last couple of months of someone trying to secretly videotape someone at a 24-hour fitness.
0: Imagine if that videotape were to exist and then it ends up on a website like OnlyFans. How do you get that taken down?
4: If there was a videotape of what I did when I was 20 at the Santa Clarita Athletic Club, I would not be employable except for radio.
0: Well, you chose the right profession. All right, we got one more hour coming up on the John Phillips Show. Don't you go anywhere.

0: If it's on the ballot, count on us to talk about it. 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
2: KABC News at 2 o'clock. I'm Jeff Vaughn from on LACA. KTLA is reporting a local animal rescue shelter is rehabilitating a kitten who they say was set on fire at a homeless encampment. The kitty named Poppet suffered burns over her body, most severely to her face and paws, and is now in an oxygen incubator due to respiratory issues. Milo's Sanctuary, a nonprofit that focuses on rescuing and caring for special needs cats, posted to Facebook that they were contacted by a local shelter to care for the kitten. It appears no arrests were made and that authorities have no idea who may be responsible. More than 17,000 residents remain under evacuation orders as the Sandy Fire burns near Simi Valley. The fire is 15% contained and has burned 1,700 acres. In Riverside County, firefighters are battling the Bane Fire, which has spread to 1,400 acres and is 25% contained. Four residents have been injured, three with minor injuries, one with traumatic injuries. At the same time, firefighters are dealing with the Verona Fire nearby. That blaze has reached 500 acres at 5% containment. And a massive wildfire continues to burn on Santa Rosa Island, now reaching 16,000 acres, with little to no containment. Nearly a third of the island has

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2: A common sense Republican running for Congress in a seat once held by Adam Schiff?
3: 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Hi, I'm Scott Allen Myers. 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
4: Castaic on the 5 southbound before the lower crossover, an overturned big rig has the two right lanes blocked.
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15: And we continue at 2:05 in the afternoon on the John Phillips Show. Mr. Randy Wang's in Culver City.
16: John, Governor Gavin Newsom is in D.C. this week taking a whole lot of different meetings. He just posted this on social media. I had a productive meeting in D.C. today with the EPA Administrator Lee Zeldin discussing federal relief for wildfire recovery and tackling the pollution crisis in the Tijuana River.
17: You can smell it right here.
15: You think Lee is his legal name, or do you think it's short for Leroy?
16: Well, Gavin and Lee, we're talking the TJ River in D.C.
15: Has Gavin been down there to observe it himself?
16: I don't think there is any video of Gavin Newsom in a gas mask saying that you can smell it right here.
15: He cannot allow that image to exist, where he's down there in the full hazmat suit looking like he's at Chernobyl when he's in San Diego County in California.
16: Well, he didn't do it, and he didn't have to do it in his campaigns, but every single candidate for governor, as a rite of passage, has to go to the Tijuana River.
18: And you can literally see it, smell it, and feel it.
15: But no one's had a campaign rally.

0: It's the John Phillips Show. 800-222-5222 is the telephone number. 1-800-222-5222. If you'd like to email the show, you can do so at johnnydontlikeshow@gmail.com. That's johnnydontlikeshow@gmail.com. Here with an update on the proposed CEO tax in the city and county of San Francisco, Mr. Randy Wang.
1: It's called Prop D, and Daniel Lurie says don't vote for it. For more, here's KPIX in the Bay.
2: Yeah, battle brewing over a push to tax some San Francisco businesses with big checks going to their bosses. Welcome back. I'm Brian Yamamoto live outside of a voting center in Potrero Hill, where we've seen several people dropping off their ballots at this ballot box right behind me. The city of San Francisco is facing, though, a massive budget deficit, and now voters are being asked to decide whether the city's largest companies should pay more.
1: Or we could, you know, cut the nonprofits that are passing out meth pipes.
0: Yeah, how much waste, fraud, and abuse do you think actually exists after we've been exposed to what's going on with, oh, I don't know, that one building in the San Fernando Valley and everything in the state of Minnesota?
2: But as supporters push Proposition D as a way to save services, new concerns about emerging about its potential economic impact as attack ads against the measure now ramp up. Brad Hamilton lays out what's at stake with the proposed CEO tax.
3: Outside of San Francisco General Hospital, Jason Negron Gonzalez says he's fighting for vital work that happens inside. For him, this isn't political. It's personal.
4: So for me, Prop D is an effective, focused solution where we can actually try to counteract some of these cuts and protect essential services in San Francisco, and that feels really crucial.
3: Gonzalez, an ER nurse, is part of the grassroots effort supporting the so-called CEO tax.
0: Grassroots effort. Yeah, right. What do you think the odds are the union is putting him out there in favor of this thing because the money would be going to the union?
1: Oh, that's exactly what happened here.
3: Listed as Proposition D on the June 2nd direct primary ballot, the tax would target San Francisco executives at companies making over $1 billion and earning at least 100 times more than their average worker salary. The group behind the Yes to Prop D push estimates that 250 companies.
1: And by the way, they call it the overpaid CEO tax, but they're not taxing the CEO. They're taxing the business, which will then pass on the cost to you or will say, screw you, I'm going to San Jose.
0: It's almost as if they don't understand the fact that these businesses can move their headquarters.
3: The group behind the Yes to Prop D push estimates that 250 companies would be impacted.
4: If Prop D passes, it would contribute about $300 million a year to protect services, which would be huge. Without that money, we're looking at significant cuts. We're already seeing health clinics close in San Francisco.
3: But a new report from the city's chief economist is raising red flags. Ted Egan warning that Proposition D could cost San Francisco nearly 1,000 jobs and shrink the local economy by more than $200 million a year over the next two decades.
1: So it would shrink almost as much as they say it's going to raise.
0: Remember what Gavin Newsom said about Katie Porter in that CNN article, where he said if she were to be elected governor of California, she would chase everyone out of the state. Why is it that he thinks that? Because she supports policies exactly like this. Even Gavin Newsom understands that if you go down this road, what you're going to end up with are no job creators and no wealth.
3: He also says rolling back recent business tax changes could push more companies to leave. And at a small business meet and greet, Supervisor Matt Dorsey was shaking hands and sounding the alarm over those concerns.
5: Business is in a situation where an easy fix for them is just to leave San Francisco, and that's not something that's helping anybody, certainly nobody in San Francisco.
3: Dorsey opposes Proposition D, warning that the tax could have unintended consequences for businesses still trying to recover.
6: Here's why Mayor Lurie and the San Francisco Democratic Party urge you to vote no on Prop D.
3: And now, with the June 2nd election approaching, attack ads on both sides are flooding the airwaves as the fight over how to...
1: Well, at least it's a nice break from the Tom Steyer ads.
0: I'm sure they're getting a healthy dose of those, too.
3: As the fight over how to tax big business intensifies, both sides making their final push as San Franciscans will decide what they're willing to pay and what they can't afford to lose.
1: So there you go. That's the explainer on what Prop D is on the ballots that are out right now in the city and county of San Francisco.
0: It'll be interesting to see what voters do with that. Because if that passes, my guess is the SEIU will see the wind at their back with the initiative that they want to put on the November ballot, which is a wealth confiscation tax on billionaires.
1: This will really be the bulwark here. This will decide, this will show if there is an appetite for these taxes in the state of California. And if there is, there's going to be a lot of them in November, and there's going to be even more of them in 2028.
0: Well, what motivation would you have if you're the SEIU of pulling your initiative? Because you would then have documented proof that the public is willing to sign on to this, even when all of the stakeholders come out against it, which is what happened in San Francisco, led by Mayor Lurie, who was elected by the people of the city and the county of San Francisco. If this passes in San Francisco, it is going to be bad news for the rest of us statewide, because it's going to embolden all of the groups who want to jack taxes up. And that's the last thing the state of California needs right now. All right, that's going to do it for us today, but we'll be back tomorrow at noon for another edition of the John Phillips Show.

0: 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I do this show for you. And when you're not interested in it anymore, I will just go away.
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3: A Better Life with Dr. Sanjay Gupta.
4: In recent years, scientists have really dialed up the urgency to understand PFAS, sometimes referred to as forever chemicals because of how long they take to break down. The latest study found these chemicals may be aging men in their 50s and 60s a bit faster than men who are younger or older or women of any age. Experts we talked to said the accumulation of PFAS may lower testosterone levels in men, impair sperm quality, and increase risks of testicular and kidney cancer. Women, it seems, just seem to be able to clear PFAS faster. Now, whether you're a man or a woman, trying to limit your exposure is a great idea. Three ways to do that. Filter your drinking water. Don't use non-stick cookware like Teflon, and avoid fast food packaging, which are sometimes coated with these chemicals. I'm Dr. Sanjay Gupta, helping you live a better life.
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6: 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KABC.
7: A smoke advisory remains in place for Southern California due to four major wildfires. In Simi Valley, tens of thousands remain evacuated as firefighters work to make progress on the Sandy Fire, which broke out late Monday morning. It scorched nearly 1,700 acres and is 15% contained. Two fires in Riverside County broke out yesterday. The Bain fires burned more than 1,400 acres. It's 25% contained. The Verona fire has charred 500 acres and is 5% contained. The Santa Rosa wildfire continues to burn on Santa Rosa Island. Island, off the coast of Santa Barbara and Ventura counties, has burned nearly 17,000 acres and is 26% contained. Republican Steve Hilton and Democrat Javier Becerra remain at the top in the latest poll in the race for California Governor. Daniel Martindale with more.
8: A poll released by the California Democratic Party on Tuesday shows Hilton in the lead with 22% support. Becerra is right behind him with 21% support. 15% of the likely voters surveyed backed billionaire Democrat Tom Steyer, who has poured nearly $200 million of his own money into his campaign. The other leading Republican, Riverside County Sheriff Chad Bianco, is polling at 10%.
7: A doctor in Southern California has been convicted of submitting more than $45 million in fraudulent Medicare claims for Botox injections. Federal prosecutors say Glendale resident 45-year-old Violeta Melian used the money to fund an extravagant lifestyle. Investigators say she received more Medicare money for Botox injections than any doctor in the nation. And Caltrans is looking into the idea of high-speed buses, but officials say the project is still in the early research stage. Officials say the buses would travel 80 to 140 miles per hour in special lanes separate from regular traffic and could run on major highways like I-5 or Highway 101. It's worth noting Californians are still waiting for a high-speed train between the Bay Area and Los Angeles. Those are the headlines. I'm Sharon Reardon.
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10: In West Covina on the 10 eastbound of Pacific Avenue, we still have that stalled semi in the middle lane. It's going to be stop and go from Garvey Avenue. Good news in East LA on the 5 northbound right after Olympic. They did get that wreck cleared. It's still going to be slow from Slauson. And we still have that sig alert in Castaic on the 5 southbound before lower crossover. And overturned Big Rig still going to be blocking the two right lanes. It's heavy from Templin Highway.
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0: 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And now, filling in for Guy Benson, here's Tom Shalhoub.
1: Yes, it is Tom Shalhoub filling in for Guy Benson here on the Guy Benson Show. You know, it's funny because in the third hour, we usually lighten it up a little bit and we look at some of the other cultural stories that are happening across our country. But I thought I would go for the serious news. I'm this is what I do. I go hard news at the end of the show. But it's really because we got this guest. We got him. He was available. I want to talk to him. Here we go. General Keith Kellogg, he has served as an assistant to the president, senior national security advisor to President Trump. He's at AFPI, that's the America First Policy Institute. General, thanks for joining us.
2: Thanks, Tom. It's good to be with you. I appreciate being on.
1: Well, listen, I have seen you on all the other Fox shows, okay? I saw you on with Mark Levin. I think I saw you on with Jesse. I've seen, basically, I know where you stand, and I kind of want to go and talk about Iran and your perspective on it, even though I know where you stand, but I want to go for a little bit of a deeper look. I just highlighted one of your tweets today. It said something about, you know, this is war. We got to act like it's war. And you had a nice picture of a lion or something. Maybe it was a tweet from the other day, but I have it on my phone here. It is war. But I feel like it's not really war. Lately, we go from one ceasefire to another. Trump does a lot of tough talk and he says, hey, they better watch out or we're going to do this. Then we go back to Pakistan. We have talks. The talks don't seem to be moving anywhere. They don't seem to be moving anywhere. So I'm wondering, is it war now? Where are we?
2: Yeah, well, I look, to start with, he's, you know, he's got the only guy that's had the cojones to do something about it in the first place out of eight presidents, so he's doing something. And I think you've got to understand the Iranians, where they come from, the war they're fighting. And it goes back to a guy named Mohammad Jafari 2 decades ago when they wrote a plan, they call it Mosaic. And that is the decentralization of the Revolutionary Guards in the 31 different districts. So think of 31 trees. You cut one down, and does it really make much of a difference? Or two down, or three down, or four down? And they believe that by being decentralized, they can absorb the punishment they're taking from the air for a period of time and delay. It's in their playbook. And so they say, well, we're going to be talking about this. We're not going to be doing this. And I'm one of those people, and I've advised the president through the airwaves, when I've said, just knock off negotiations. Just say, we're not going to do it. And do a couple things that you have to do, and strategically, it doesn't mean you invade Iran and put troops on the ground for God knows when and go to Tehran. But you can, there's two really strategic targets that you can take that affect their economics. One, I've said it repeatedly, you seize Karg Island, and you basically say, this is 90% of your economy. Now it's mine. It's like me taking your car and your house. Stay out of the house. You don't have a house anymore. You don't have a car anymore. I own it. Oh, by the way, come talk to me when you're ready to talk. So, and at the same time you do that, a provisional government of some type can be on the ground with you of trying to foment revolution. The second thing I do is 300 miles to the east is Larak Island. It's really small, but it's got deep underground tunnels. Seize that because that's the command and control hub of the strait. And you can do that with limited forces. You can do it. There's risk involved where you get drone attacks or missile attacks, of course, but we can put an air cover over them and you can defend that as well. And oh, by the way, on the third thing I'd do is I would go into the Gulf. I would line up all the tankers in a row and I'd say, okay, and this, you know, mark them off 1 to 10, 1 to 30, and escort them out much like we did during Ernest Will with President Reagan, and go through the Gulf using our Avenger class minesweepers and escort them through there to get out of there. It just takes some will to do that. That's the game we're playing right now. Who's got the longer patience and the will to do it? The president says, I've got all the time in the world. Well, I tell you, the midterms are coming up, and he will be beat to death from people who don't know anything on Capitol Hill. It'll be picked up by the papers, but the vast majority of people won't understand that. I remind them to say, look, there's only one commander-in-chief. I've read Article 2, Section 2 of the Constitution. And this is what a commander-in-chief does. The rest of you people are just noise level. Thank you for your interest, but it doesn't matter to me. So that's kind of where I sit and what I think the president should do. But he's got to have a lot of advisors who think opposite of me and are going a different way, which is take your time on negotiations. It'll take time to do it, and you keep your blockade in place. But the blockade can be porous, and it takes a lot longer time. So, Tom, that's kind of my song and dance that I've been putting out there from the very start.
1: Yeah, and so you mentioned, okay, so I would put you in the hawk category on Iran, and you're saying he's got some other advisors, maybe retired generals like yourself, who are telling him to be more cautious. So he's taking it from all sides, here with his advisors. What about the other countries? I'm thinking the reason, because we've been hearing about Karg Island ever since this thing started, and it hasn't happened. And people say it's a no-brainer, Karg Island. You just go in there, you do it, just like you described. There must be other parties involved here, other countries, because we're getting a certain amount of support for our actions vis-a-vis Iran with other Middle Eastern countries, right? Saudi Arabia, the UAE. Are they,
2: Tom,
1: telling him,
2: No, I don't think they are, Tom. I think they're supportive of it. It just takes some will to do it, and I understand there's a risk involved. I get the risk piece. I really do. I understand that. Putting soldiers or sailors, airmen, Marines, whatever it's going to take, in harm's way. But that's what they do. That is what their calling is. They understand that. And the President Trump's got an advantage. They believe in him. And by believing in him, they know that he's got their back. And he will take every measure possible to protect him. Other presidents, I couldn't say that about. It's just a matter of will. They're going to try to outlast us and outweigh us. And when I say a hawk, it's not that I'm a radical hawk saying this. I'm just saying I want to get this job done so we can finish this war and go on and do other things that are good for us.
1: How about this? The idea that you mentioned, the talks, and you say maybe we got to be willing to give up the talks. They keep saying, we've got to get to a deal, we've got to get to a deal. And I've said this on various panels. I'm no expert on this, but I always say, why isn't anyone throwing the other option? Because they say the options are war or we make a deal, right? Why not that third option that you almost alluded to? The idea that is, we're not going to have a deal. Here's the deal. We stop killing you. You open up the strait, but we're going to leave things as they are, meaning there's not going to be any signatures. There's not going to be any, because we don't want to agree to say we'll never go in again. We want to leave our options open. Obviously, the Iranians want to leave their options open. They want to stay alive. And they think if they make a deal, that's the end of the Islamic revolution, right? That's the way they're approaching this. So what if we just say, here's the deal. We stop attacking you. You allow the strait to open. That's the deal. And it's not on paper. It's not official. It's not anything. It's just kind of like a going forward ceasefire. Can we do that?
2: Yeah, sure. And that's the reason why I think Karg Island is so important. Because economically, you starve them out. You basically say, well, fine, we're going to do this. But that means that you're going to get a revolution on your home ground, and they, all of a sudden you're going to be hung from cranes instead of your people. And you just say to them, look, I'm done with these negotiations. We're finished. Thank you very much. Here's my phone number. We're taking Karg Island. We're going to own all of your oil in perpetuity. Thank you very much. See you later. And just walk away from it. And it's sort of like trying to buy a rug in a bazaar in the Middle East. When you walk in, it's negotiation back and forth. Nope, this is it. Walk out the door. They'll come chasing after you if they want your business.
1: Yeah. The other tweet I wanted to ask you about, you said it's clear the IRGC and General Vahidi are in charge of Iran. It's not the army. You threw out that name like everybody knows who this guy is. A lot of people don't know who General Vahidi is, but he's been around forever. If I'm correct, he was around in the 80s, during the Reagan administration. He is a power player in Iran, and you think he is in charge of the country?
2: Well, I think because he runs the Revolutionary Guards, are in charge. The supreme leader, who's supposed to be in charge, we really haven't seen him at all because we know he's hurt. And it's not the army. The IRGC, the Revolutionary Guards Corps, is in fact set up by the Supreme Leader to run Iran. It's not the army. And what you want to do is that, well, there could be a civil war. Yeah, you're right. All right. And we can help them as well, and an insurgency, and people start to come out in the streets.

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